When I heard the Commanders were going to play in London, there was only one song I could think of. So up next, London Calling, The Clash.

That song, When the Saints Go Marching In, often remind, because my mind is still on the Commanders game earlier, reminds me that that was used by the Saints as their fight song. So, which made me think, during the Commanders game earlier, one way or another, the refs were going to screw them out of a play. Up next, one way or another, Blondie.

again with the gamer. I can't get any satisfaction with the refs not being rigged. So up next, I can't get no satisfaction. Rolling Stones.

It's 8:32, and you're listening to WOMC The Fin. Getting off the campus is a fun way to socialize and make friends. It's also a good way to get supplies when you need them or detoxify if you're stressed from homework. Want to go somewhere amazing? The shout out to Brattleboro, Putney's next door neighbor, and the shout out to Hinsdale in New Hampshire are perfect opportunities. Great ways to shop, make friends, and socialize. Want to get off campus? Trips happen every Thursday from 5:30 p.m. to 10:30 p.m. at the Alumni Hall shuttle stop. Any questions? Contact the shuttle for further information. And again, with the Commanders game I mentioned earlier, it seemed like the refs were giving the Commanders a ticket to ride every single time they got a play. It wasn't a ticket to ride to the goal. It was a ticket to ride 5 yards back. So up next, a ticket to ride by the Beatles.

Let's just say, whenever the Commanders' offense is humming, it feels like you ain't seen nothing yet when it comes to them. Up next, you ain't seen nothing yet. Bachman-Turner, overdrive.

Well, I do think that when the offense is humming for the Commanders, you haven't seen nothing yet. But it also seems like every little drive is magic. So, up next, Every Little Thing is Magic by The Police.

Well, the offense can't do any magic if the refs decide, should I flag this or should I not? Should I stay or should I go? Up next, the Clash.

With the refs deciding, should I throw a flag or should I not, it seems like for the Commanders, they have to face a stairway of roadblocks. Up next, Led Zeppelin's famous, most iconic song, Stairway of Heaven.

0: to heaven.
1: Let's be fair, with all the comments I made earlier about the game, I do think that it was just everyone was just under a lot of pressure to put on the best game, the best show they could. And I am for certain sure that for all the fans who took time out of their days and weeks to decide to go to a trip to London to visit, it would probably certainly be a great time. So up next, Day Tripper, Beatles.

It's 9 o'clock, and you're listening to WRMC Putney Keene Brattleboro. With the game over in London, let's just say I would have wished for it to be better refereed, but it is what it is. And that was certainly a trip over the pond. Up next, so let's go to the other side of the world. Betty Midler, who's from born in Hawaii. Up next, Betty Midler, Bamir Bin Duchesne.

And to be fair, not all conflict is solved by force or anything. So not by might, not by power. A favorite of mine, not by might, not by power, Debbie Friedman, up next.

with the days getting shorter and temperature getting colder, it's a 43 outside our studios in Landmark College. Don't you just wish sometimes that summertime wouldn't end? Up next, Summertime Forever, Matt Stamm.

Don't you love how peaceful summer nights are often? So up next, Shamrav, which is a prayer for peace, sung by Hazan Deborah Katko Gray.

I recently saw something about an old police car. That definitely doesn't have any particular reason for bringing it up. So, up next, Blues Brothers. Can't Turn You Loose by the Blues Brothers.

I didn't say that I mentioned the car for any particular reason, but I did about that car. It was an old police car, so I guess Jake and Elwood may be trying to get the band back together, but if they do, they sure damn should respect Aretha Franklin. But to be fair, respect by Aretha Franklin, up next.

let's just say, if they're gonna, if they have a car, it may not be the blues machine may not be fast, a fast one, but they certainly have a car. So up next, Tracy Chapman, Fast Car.

Well, they may not have been directly driving on it. The Blues Brothers certainly were on the old Route 66. Route 66, Chuck Berry up next.

Before we can continue on the road trip, you're listening to WMC Radio, The Fin. Video games are such a fun hobby and a great way to socialize. They're also fun when there's an activity involved as well. If you love video games and want to socialize, the Cozy Gamers Corner is the place. There's a fun variety of games played, including Mario Party and so much more. Want to get involved? The event happens every Thursday from 8:30 p.m. to 10:30 p.m. Have any questions, contact Thomas Kuzma, also known as TK. Up next, we continue our road trip where we're driving across America. America, Simon and Garfunkel.

And you know what? While on the road trip, we might see some country roads. So take me home, country roads. John Denver, up next.

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But in reality, this land is your land and my land. Up next, this land is your land, Pete Seeger.

0: Let's do this one last time. Up next, one last time from the Broadway cast of Hamilton.
1: Mr. President, you asked to see me. I know you're busy. What do you need, sir? Sir, I want to give you a word of warning. Sir, I don't know what you heard, but whatever it is, Jefferson started it. Thomas Jefferson resigned this morning. You're kidding. I need a favor. Whatever you say, sir, Jefferson will pay for this behavior.
2: Shh. Talk less.
1: I'll use the press. I'll write under a pseudonym. You'll see what I can do to him.
2: I need you to draft an address.
1: Yes, he resigned. You can finally speak your mind.
2: No. He's stepping down so he can run for president.
3: Good luck defeating you, sir.
2: I'm stepping down. I'm not running for president.
1: I'm sorry, what?
2: One

though in reviewing the incidents of my administration, I am unconscious of intentional error, I am nevertheless too sensible of my defects not to think it probable that I may have committed many errors. I shall also carry with me the hope that my country will view them with indulgence, and that after 45 years of my life dedicated to its service with an upright zeal, the faults of incompetent abilities will be consigned to oblivion, as I myself will soon be to the mansions of rest.

object of my heart, and a happy reward as I trust of our mutual cares, labors, and dangers.

You know what? You know what you may find in Pooh's Corner? A rainbow. And you know what may be at the other end of the rainbow? A frog sitting on a log singing. Up next, Rainbow Connection. Again, Kenny Loggins.

Kermit, who's very famous for singing his songs, created by Jim Henson, and Jim Henson certainly wouldn't really want anyone to cry. So, up next, No Woman, No Cry, Bob Marley.

Up next, Blacklicka from the Jewish Youth Group Nifty, National Federation of Temple Youth. Blacklicka translates to go forth. So up next, Blacklicka by the Jewish Youth Group Nifty.

This verse mob, which is the first few lines translate to heroes, God is one, and Beahafta, which is a new show of love by Debbie Freeman.

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Fall in love in the club, fall in love in the mud. Everybody knows it, but

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1: I just opened TikTok for a second. Suddenly, it's an hour later?
0: In an article by Surfshark where they conducted a survey of over 7,000 people, 73% said TikTok is addictive, and 77% said it had a neutral or negative impact on their lives.
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0: Industrial Psychiatry Journal reports that social media addiction correlates with increased loneliness, and people confirmed as addicted often show higher levels of depression and poor mental well-being. We're not saying log off forever, but maybe take a moment, step back, reconnect with yourselves. 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

0: 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We don't water it down.
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0: You hear those sounds? Those are the sounds of some of the wildlife that is all around us. But you better be careful. Although a lot of animals may be friend-shaped, they are not friends and can seriously harm you. According to the NIH, approximately 2 to 5 million people are attacked by animals. Here are some of the ways you can make sure to stay safe. 1. Don't leave any trash outside of the designated receptacles, and make sure all of your trash goes in. 2. Make sure when you're walking alone at night that you're making a little bit of noise. This helps ward off animals in general. 3. If you see an animal ahead on your path, find another way around, that way you are not running into the animal. And most importantly, 4. If you do encounter an animal, don't make any sudden threatening movements and walk slowly back towards safety before immediately calling campus safety at 802-387-6899. Remember, a fed animal is a dead animal, and this was their home first. Make sure to respect them.
1: In most places, neurodiverse voices are talked over.
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2: 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We're not saying log off forever, but maybe. 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This message is brought to you by those who care about your mind offline.
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0: 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You're hungry again, aren't you?
1: I don't need to eat. I need to finish this paper.
0: 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Presently, you require both nutrition and a thesis statement that isn't held together by wishful thinking and caffeine. Prioritize sustenance.
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could have been. 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Now all my drinks and all my feelings are all f***ing mixed. Always missing people that I shouldn't be missing. 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

0: You hear those sounds? Those are the sounds of some of the wildlife that is all around us. But you better be careful. Although a lot of animals may be friend-shaped, they are not friends and can seriously harm you. According to the NIH, approximately 2 to 5 million people are attacked by animals. Here are some of the ways you can make sure to stay safe. 1. Don't leave any trash outside of the designated receptacles, and make sure all of your trash goes in. 2. Make sure when you're walking alone at night that you're making a little bit of noise. This helps ward off animals in general. 3. If you see an animal ahead on your path, find another way around, that way you are not running into the animal. And most importantly, 4. If you do encounter an animal, don't make any sudden threatening movements and walk slowly back towards safety before immediately calling campus safety at 802-387-6899. Remember, a fed animal is a dead animal, and this was their home first. Make sure to respect them.
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1: I just opened TikTok for a second. Suddenly, it's an hour later?
0: In an article by Surfshark where they conducted a survey of over 7,000 people, 73% said TikTok is addictive, and 77% said it had a neutral or negative impact on their lives.
2: I thought I was the only one feeling alone, but I'm surrounded by people online.
0: Industrial Psychiatry Journal reports that social media addiction correlates with increased loneliness, and people confirmed as addicted often show higher levels of depression and poor mental well-being. We're not saying log off forever, but maybe. Take a moment, step back, reconnect with yourselves. Because real connections don't need a signal. This message is brought to you by those who care about your mind offline.
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1: 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Internal seismic activity detected. Diagnosis. You're hungry again, aren't you?
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0: You hear those sounds? Those are the sounds of some of the wildlife that is all around us. But you better be careful. Although a lot of animals may be friend-shaped, they are not friends and can seriously harm you. According to the NIH, approximately 2 to 5 million people are attacked by animals. Here are some of the ways you can make sure to stay safe. 1. Don't leave any trash outside of the designated receptacles and make sure all of your trash goes in. 2. Make sure when you're walking alone at night that you're making a little bit of noise. This helps ward off animals in general. 3. If you see an animal ahead on your path, find another way around. That way you are not running into the animal. And most importantly, 4. If you do encounter an animal, don't make any sudden threatening movements and walk slowly back towards safety before immediately calling campus safety at 802-387-6899. Remember, a fed animal is a dead animal, and this was their home first. Make sure to respect them.
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1: I just opened TikTok for a second. Suddenly, it's an hour later?
0: In an article by Surfshark where they conducted a survey of over 7,000 people, 73% said TikTok is addictive, and 77% said it had a neutral or negative impact on their lives.
2: I thought I was the only one feeling alone, but I'm surrounded by people online.
0: Industrial Psychiatry Journal reports that social media addiction correlates with increased loneliness, and people confirmed as addicted often show higher levels of depression and poor mental well-being. 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
0: Well, let me get to that part of our drive sit.
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0: You hear those sounds? Those are the sounds of some of the wildlife that is all around us. But you better be careful. Although a lot of animals may be friend-shaped, they are not friends and can seriously harm you. According to the NIH, approximately 2 to 5 million people are attacked by animals. Here are some of the ways you can make sure to stay safe. 1. Don't leave any trash outside of the designated receptacles, and make sure all of your trash goes in. 2. Make sure when you're walking alone at night that you're making a little bit of noise. This helps ward off animals in general. 3. If you see an animal ahead on your path, find another way around, that way you are not running into the animal. And most importantly, 4. If you do encounter an animal, don't make any sudden threatening movements and walk slowly back towards safety before immediately calling campus safety at 802-387-6899. Remember, a fed animal is a dead animal, and this was their home first. Make sure to respect them.
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1: I just opened TikTok for a second. Suddenly, it's an hour later?
0: In an article by Surfshark where they conducted a survey of over 7,000 people, 73% said TikTok is addictive, and 77% said it had a neutral or negative impact on their lives.
2: I thought I was the only one feeling alone, but I'm surrounded by people online.
0: Industrial Psychiatry Journal reports that social media addiction correlates with increased loneliness, and people confirmed as addicted often show higher levels of depression and poor mental well-being. We're not saying log off forever, but maybe take a moment, step back, reconnect with yourselves. Because real connections don't need a signal. This message is brought to you by those who care about your mind offline.
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0: Alert. 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You're hungry again, aren't you?
1: I don't need to eat. I need to finish this paper.
0: Assessment. Incorrect. Presently, you require both nutrition and a thesis statement that isn't held together by wishful thinking and caffeine. Prioritize sustenance.
1: Ugh, fine. 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
0: 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Just go and eat something before you collapse.
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0: You hear those sounds? Those are the sounds of some of the wildlife that is all around us. But you better be careful. Although a lot of animals may be friend-shaped, they are not friends and can seriously harm you. According to the NIH, approximately 2 to 5 million people are attacked by animals. Here are some of the ways you can make sure to stay safe. 1. Don't leave any trash outside of the designated receptacles, and make sure all of your trash goes in. 2. Make sure when you're walking alone at night that you're making a little bit of noise. This helps ward off animals in general. 3. If you see an animal ahead on your path, find another way around, that way you are not running into the animal. And most importantly, 4. If you do encounter an animal, don't make any sudden threatening movements and walk slowly back towards safety before immediately calling campus safety at 802-387-6899. Remember, a fed animal is a dead animal, and this was their home first. Make sure to respect them.
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Good morning and welcome to WMC Putney King Brattleboro live from Landmark College in beautiful, well, foggy this morning in Putney, Vermont. The time is 8:01 a.m. on this October 5th, 2026 morning with the weather of 46 degrees and foggy, like I mentioned before. My name is Barry Winfrey III, aka DJBW3, and you listen to The Breakthrough, where every voice rises and every barrier falls. For today's episode, I'm going to be talking about intrinsic motivation and extrinsic motivation. And I didn't really know, before I begin, I didn't really know much about the two. Until I got to campus and

Sorry about that. Sorry about that. I was preoccupied. Sorry. Before I came to campus, I didn't really know the difference between intrinsic and extrinsic motivation. And I just thought motivation was like one simple thing, and that it would happen when we need it, when I needed it the most. But taking that motivation and achievement class, shout out to Professor Pai, she's watching on listening to this. It really helped me develop a lot more sense of what was intrinsic and extrinsic motivation, and how both can play a

Pivotal role in our lives when we least expect it to happen. So you might be asking, what is intrinsic motivation? So intrinsic motivation is known as the inner drive to do an activity for its own sake, simply because you find it fun, interesting, or even deeply satisfying, rather than for just because. According to psychologists who study self-determined theory, this type of drive comes from inside you. The activity itself is your reward as you grow. And where three core sociological needs are met. Number one, autonomy. Number two, competency. And number three, purpose. Autonomy comes is where you're feeling like you have control and freedom of what you do. Competency is where growing skills and feeling capable when facing a good challenge. And number three is purpose, where feeling that your effort has meaning, or it actually matters. And I look back at those three and I have seen where my own self journey, where all three have played a pivotal role in my life. The first one was having a purpose, because I felt like without a purpose, am I really doing what I need to do, or if I'm doing it the right way? And if I'm doing it the right way, if I'm not doing it the right way, do I really have a purpose? With autonomy, I like that it's when we have control, freedom in what we do, because sometimes being independent or doing things when you have the freedom and control to do it, it makes a huge impact. It makes an impact that knowing that no matter how stressful things may be or how overwhelming it may be, that we have control over to not allow it to get to us or allow it to stop before things get out of hand. Or even to let things keep going. And then with competency, I have always faced challenges growing up, and so I didn't really know where that challenge would take me, but knowing that I was to learn from it, to overcome from it, but at the same time, gain skills, that's really important, because we all are going to face challenges in life. We're all going to face moments where we don't feel like we're really going to be okay. And I get that, because I've been there before. But at the same time, though, I know that I have to face this challenge, whether I'm ready or not, but also know that I'm going to gain a more positive mindset and more positive growth mindset, and also too, I want to learn skills that will help me overcome this obstacle if it has to face me, if I have to face it again.

When it comes to intrinsic motivation, there are four benefits to keep in mind. And they are the increase of resistance, higher performance, greater creativity, and even having a better mental mindset. You see, the increase of persistence happens as people are more likely to continue working when challenges arise because the motivation comes from personal interests. Oftentimes when we face challenges, we feel like either it's a waste of time, either we feel like it's not gonna be beneficial, that why we are in this position in the first place. But if you know, well, when you're facing a challenge, but that it has a personal interest for it, or personal interest that's attached to it, go for it. Make it happen for yourself. I always tell my friends and here on campus that, you shouldn't allow yourself to just be stuck doing the same thing. If you want to accomplish something, even if it's from a part of something that you're not familiar with, go for it. Even if it's, you may not know right away, because at the end of the day, when we We're all gonna our days are not we don't know when's our last day, and so we can't live our lives with just saying, what if this, what if that. If there's a personal interest attached to something that you really want to try, go for it, do it. Don't let anyone or anything stop you. Number two, high performance is a huge benefit when it comes to intrinsic motivation, because it often produce better work quality because individuals are generally engaged. When you have individuals who are generally engaged and who want to and who are producing better work quality, those are the ones that are going to take you to great places. That's going to help the company, that's going to make your team look even better, more hands-on, because they are putting the extra effort to make sure, they hear everything that needs to be done. They're taking the right steps to get things done. So, having individuals who are generally engaged, keep them on your team. You never know how they can benefit you, your company, and your team. Which leads to number three, greater creativity, as people are more willing to experiment, take risk, and generate ideas. Because when you have those type of people on your team or within your company, you're allowing them to not only express how they see things and how they want to do things, but also how well it takes the time. They're willing to, do things that may not be, quote unquote, or may not be the that make you feel comfortable doing. So that's why they want to take the risk, because they want to see where this goes and how this really works out for them. And if not, that's okay, because
again, they're taking a risk. They're willing to experiment. And which leads to the last benefit, which is having better mental well-being, because activities done for enjoyment and for personal fulfillment often leads to greater life satisfaction and a reduction of stress. That's because people like that, because when people who are doing things for enjoyment, personal fulfillment, they're more happy. They're not worried about pleasing anyone or making sure like everyone's gonna be on a things are not gonna work out. They're seeing the positive. People like that, I call like positive Peters, because they really make sure like, they're happy, they're not overwhelmed, they're not, beating themselves up because something like didn't work out for them. So again, remember these benefits when it comes to intrinsic motivation: the increase of persistence, high performance, greater creativity, and having a better mental well-being. Just like we also remember the three core psychological needs that are met: autonomy, when you're where you're feeling like you have control and freedom in what you do; competency, gaining where gaining skill and feeling comfortable, capable and facing a good challenge; and purpose, where you're feeling that your effort has meaning or matters. Although intrinsic motivation has so much positivity, so much benefit, so much fulfillment, there's one common misconception that intrinsic motivation tends to have, which is meaning that it means to always feel excited. Keep in mind that even highly motivated people have experienced periods when their enthusiasm fades. The difference between intrinsic motivation is that intrinsic motivated individuals, they continue because the activity aligns with their identity, their values, and their long-term goals. Those individuals also find meaning in the process, rather itself, rather than waiting for motivation to appear every day. And that's really important, because I'm gonna use myself for example here. Is so I'm a communications and leadership major here on campus. And one example is a student who's pursuing a degree in communications leadership, aka myself, may not enjoy every assignment, but their passion for becoming a future profession, for me, is like my first future profession is human resources. It provides a deeper reason to continue, because it creates consistency, resilience, and long-term success. Because as long as I'm doing, I feel motivated, as long as I'm finding meaning and purpose, and that I am aligning this act, whatever activity I'm doing, with my identity and my values and my long-term goals, I know that I'm going to be okay. I know that I'm going to be really great at the end, because I didn't give up on myself. I didn't beat myself up.
More importantly, because I didn't allow myself to really get over so overwhelmed that I said I wanted to quit. Because I saw the consistency, I saw the resilience, and more importantly, I did see the long-term success that came with it after not giving up, not beating myself up, not wanting to just quit. Because intrinsic motivation is the internal desire to engage in activity because it's enjoyable, it's meaningful, and it's personally satisfying. So while motivation can fluctuate over time, intrinsic motivation can provides a long-lasting foundation that helps people like you and I to continue pursuing the goals even when excitement fades. So no matter how hard you work and you don't see, things working out or things that may not make sense, whatever you may be doing, don't give up. Make it happen. Because one day you're gonna look back and say, I didn't give up. I didn't allow myself to really

0: So, in the meantime, I want to play some songs for y'all here at WMC, along with PSA. So, sit back, relax, and the breakthrough will be back after these messages where every voice rises and every barrier falls. Stay tuned as this my name is Barry for the third, and I'll be back after these messages. Take care. See you in a bit. Bye.
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0: Alert. 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You're hungry again, aren't you?
1: I don't need to eat. I need to finish this paper.
0: Assessment. Incorrect. Presently, you require both nutrition and a thesis statement that isn't held together by wishful thinking and caffeine. Prioritize sustenance.
1: Ugh, fine. 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
0: 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Just go and eat something before you collapse.
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3: I just opened TikTok for a second. Suddenly, it's an hour later?
2: In an article by Surfshark where they conducted a survey of over 7,000 people, 73% said TikTok is addictive, and 77% said it had a neutral or negative impact on their lives.
4: I thought I was the only one feeling alone, but I'm surrounded by people online.
2: Industrial Psychiatry Journal reports that social media addiction correlates with increased loneliness, and people confirmed as addicted often show higher levels of depression and poor mental well-being. We're not saying log off forever, but maybe. Take a moment, step back, reconnect with yourselves. Because real connections don't need a signal. This message is brought to you by those who care about your mind offline.
5: You hear those sounds? Those are the sounds of some of the wildlife that is all around us. But you better be careful. Although a lot of animals may be friend-shaped, they are not friends and can seriously harm you. According to the NIH, approximately 2 to 5 million people are attacked by animals. Here are some of the ways you can make sure to stay safe. 1. Don't leave any trash outside of the designated receptacles and make sure all of your trash goes in. 2. 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
7: Hi, it's Tara. I'm sorry, but I'm not able to take your call right now. Please leave a message and I'll get right back to you.
8: Hey, Tara. It's me, Josh. I made a new friend. His name's Brad, and saw him at a party yesterday. We both hit it off immediately, and oh my gosh, we have so much in common. It's nice to meet someone who knows you pretty well. He told me some things. I didn't think someone would know exactly what time you leave the gym, dining hall, and student center, but he's very good at remembering things, I guess. He also got a little personal and told me some inappropriate stuff. I didn't know that you were into that. But good for you. It's strange that he knows so much because he said you two don't talk as much these days. I just hope that it works out well between you both because he seems like such a nice guy and I'm glad that you have him as a friend too. Anyways, I gotta bounce, so call me later.
9: The warning signs of abuse, sexual, stalking or otherwise, are not difficult to recognize. Know the signs.

Welcome back to WMC Putney Keene, Brattleboro, live from Lamar College. It is 8:48. Temperature is still 46 degrees on this October 5th morning. And you're just joining me. My name is Barry Winford III, aka DJ B33. And you're listening to The Breakthrough, where every voice rises and for and every barrier falls. If you're just joining me, I am talking about for today's episode, in intrinsic motivation and extrinsic motivation. And I previously talked on before I took a break, I previously talked about intrinsic motivation. Now I'll be talking about extrinsic motivation. So, what is extrinsic motivation? Extrinsic motivation is the desire to perform a task or a behavior to gain a external reward or to avoid a negative consequence. Instead of being driven by personal enjoyment or interest, a person is motivated by factors outside themselves, such as money, grades, promotion, praise, awards, approval, or even punishment. In simpler terms, you do the activity for what it gives you, not necessarily because you enjoy the activity itself. So, what makes it so important? You see, although intrinsic motivation often receives more attention, extrinsic motivation serves several important purposes. The first purpose is that that encourages actions, as many tasks are necessarily

Sorry about that. As many tasks are necessary, but not inherently enjoyable, because external rewards can help people complete responsibilities that they might avoid. The second purpose is that it creates structure as organizations use rewards and consequences to establish expectations and accountability. And the third purpose is that it helps with building habits with as external incentives can help and encourage people to stop behaviors that may later become internally rewarding. So again, the purposes are that include of the four purposes of extrinsic motivation is are encourage that encourages actions, that creates structure. Oh, I didn't put a third one. Sorry about that, y'all. I didn't put a fourth one. Sorry about that, y'all. And that it helps with building habits. Keep in mind that there are also four levels of extrinsic motivation. The first one is external relegation, where behavior is internally is driven entirely by rewards on punishment. The second level is intrinsic relegation, where behavior is driven by the feelings of shame, guilt, or desire for approval. The third level is identified relegation, where a task is accepted as personal valued. The fourth one is integrated relegations, where

The activity aligns with personal values and identifies where even if the task itself isn't as enjoyable. There are also benefits when it comes to extrinsic motivation. Number one, an increase in productivity as extrinsic external motivate on rewards often encourages people to meet their goals. Number two, having clear performance standards as rewards help individuals understand what their behaviors expect. And number three, a efficient in short-term situation as extrinsic motivation can help quickly influence behaviors when immediate action is needed. And number four, it supports goal achievement as many major accomplishments involve external incentives. So again, so keep in mind these that the purposes for extrinsic motivation that creates action, the second purpose is to create structure, and a third is to help with building habits.

Also, we move to the levels of extrinsic motivation that external relegation, the second level being intrinsic relegation, the third being identified relegation, and the fourth being integrated relegation. And also, remember the benefits that there's an increase of productivity. Number two, having clear performance standards, and number three, that influences behavior, and that number four, it supports goal achievement.

I want a place on that I want to take a short break here at WMC, Putney King, Brattleboro. But I'm gonna play some songs for y'all, to help y'all with extrinsic motivation, like I did with intrinsic motivation. This is Barry Windsor III from The Breakthrough, and I'll be back shortly. Stay tuned.

Before I end today, end the show this morning, I want to share two quotes, both on intrinsic and extrinsic motivation to help you throughout, to motivate you for this week. For intrinsic, the quote is, "Don't stop when you're tired. Stop when you're done." And that's a mindset I have for myself, where I have to keep going regardless of how tired I might be, how frustrated I might be, how overwhelmed I might be, because I have to keep going because the task must be done and completed all the way. So again, don't stop when you're tired. Stop when you're done. And then for intrinsic motivation, it is, purpose comes from exploring and taking small steps over time. Remember that there's no correct timeline. You can forge your own path, unique paths. Believe that. Again, purpose comes from exploring and taking small steps over time. Remember that there's no correct timeline. You can forge your own unique path. Believe that. Meaning that as long as you have purpose, you can do great things on your own with your path and see where life takes you. I hope that you enjoyed today's episode. I'll be back next week on The Breakthrough. Until then, have a great, successful, and hardworking week. And this is Barry Winfrey III, aka DJ B33, from The Breakthrough, where every voice rises and every prayer falls. Until then, take care and have a good week. Bye, y'all.

0: You hear those sounds? Those are the sounds of some of the wildlife that is all around us. But you better be careful. Although a lot of animals may be friend-shaped, they are not friends and can seriously harm you. According to the NIH, approximately 2 to 5 million people are attacked by animals. Here are some of the ways you can make sure to stay safe. 1. Don't leave any trash outside of the designated receptacles, and make sure all of your trash goes in. 2. Make sure when you're walking alone at night that you're making a little bit of noise. This helps ward off animals in general. 3. If you see an animal ahead on your path, find another way around, that way you are not running into the animal. And most importantly, 4. If you do encounter an animal, don't make any sudden threatening movements and walk slowly back towards safety before immediately calling campus safety at 802-387-6899. Remember, a fed animal is a dead animal, and this was their home first. Make sure to respect them.
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1: I just opened TikTok for a second. Suddenly, it's an hour later?
0: In an article by Surfshark where they conducted a survey of over 7,000 people, 73% said TikTok is addictive, and 77% said it had a neutral or negative impact on their lives.
2: I thought I was the only one feeling alone, but I'm surrounded by people online.
0: Industrial Psychiatry Journal reports that social media addiction correlates with increased loneliness, and people confirmed as addicted often show higher levels of depression and poor mental well-being. We're not saying log off forever, but maybe take a moment, step back, reconnect with yourselves. Because real connections don't need a signal. This message is brought to you by those who care about your mind offline.
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2: Good morning, and welcome to the Biz Mix with Dr. Landon. How are you doing? How was your weekend? Did you do anything fun? So, let's get into it this morning, this lovely Monday, October the 5th. It is 49 degrees outside, and it's looking like we're supposed to have rain later. Yay. But it's good. It's October. We're supposed to have that. All right. So, the first thing I wanted to get into this morning is on the top of a lot of people's minds right now. And you might say, oh, that's not a business topic, Dr. Landon. You know what? I get it. It actually is a business topic. So, it's all about the election sequence and that we are coming into an election cycle, like imminently. If you haven't heard, yes, we have midterms coming up. All right. So when people think about

possibly can. My views, if I do express any, are mine alone and not a reflection of WLMC or Landmark College. So, but what does this connect to business? Well, politics informs economics, informs business. It's just that easy. So, the 2026 midterms are going to be held November 3rd, 2026. And while they might not be as glamorous as a presidential race, they address who represents us in the federal, state, and local offices. So I need you, and this is a personal call from me, to make a plan to vote if you haven't already. And I'm going to say it now, if you need to request your absentee ballot or register to vote in Vermont, which you are allowed to as a college student here at Landmark College, you are, as long as you are on the college campus, you can vote here in Vermont. And you can vote here in Putney, in fact. If you choose to vote your home state, you can request a absentee ballot, but you must do so soon. So if you don't know how, come see me. I'm going to give you a link to a site in just a little bit. So let me go into this a little bit more. Well, it's really important to understand what happens first. Every seat, every single one in the U.S. House of Representatives is up for election every 2 years. In addition, a portion of the seats in the U.S. Senate are on the ballot during each midterm election. Many states also hold elections for governors, state legislators, judges, school board members, and other local offices. In other words, this influences so much more than national politics. They affect decisions made at the state and local levels, schools, roads, public safety, community services, business grants, everything are all on the ballot, literally, even though you might not see it. So what's really important this year is voter turnout. Okay, we need to know your opinion. And if you don't give us your opinion, then you lose your right. You don't get to complain. Okay. Historically, fewer people participate in the midterms than in the presidential elections. According to Creighton University, presidential elections often attract about 60% of eligible voters, while midterm turnout has been historically closer to about 45%. And we can do better. That means each individual vote in a midterm can carry greater weight. Think about that. When fewer people vote, every ballot has more influence on the final outcome. A small number of votes can determine who serves on a city council or a school board or a state legislature or even in Congress. And this is where your voice matters, because it helps determine the direction of government. According to experts cited by Share America, control of legislative bodies affects which issues receive attention, which committees are chaired by which party, and what policies move forward. The officials elected during the midterms help shape the government priority for at least the following 2 years to come. But beyond policy and governance, this is the most direct way that citizens participate in democracy. That's you and me, folks. The right to vote gives you the opportunity to express your priorities and your values and your concerns in a democratic process. Whether you're voting for a congressional candidate or a local official or some ballot initiative, you are helping decide how your community is governed. So what can you do to prepare? Okay, let's make sure you're registered and your registration information is current. So if you go into allintovote.org, just spell it out like it sounds, allintovote.org. This is one of the best sites I've found that is reputable, that will help you find out if you are registered and can help you

request an absentee ballot, it'll tell you the cutoff date for requesting your absentee ballot. And most of it, if it's possible, a lot of times you can request your absentee ballot online. Some states don't allow this. I know Texas does not, New Hampshire does not. You have to do a paper form, which is really easy. You just print it out at the Drake Center or the library, fill it out, and send it in. Be prepared. You will probably need your driver's license and your Social Security number. Okay? Make sure you know what your deadline requirements are. Here in Putney, if you are voting locally, you can request a voting registration on the same day. You do not need to pre-register, so do not worry about that. And I am working right now to see about getting shuttles to the polling location, which is the Putney Firehouse. But don't assume, okay, big deal here. Don't assume somebody else's vote is going to make up for yours if you don't choose to vote. Democracy works best when you participate, when you vote. Every community benefits when their citizens take part of the electoral process and make your voices heard. So remember this, if nothing else, for this early Monday morning. It's not just about choosing leaders or getting into partisan politics. For a lot of people, that's just not their cup of tea. It's not mine. But it's about participating in decisions that shape the community and the state and our nation. So check your registration, please. If you need help, I'm in Lewis 011. Come find me. Learn what's on your ballot, make a plan, and above all, participate. That's the adult thing to do, and it is on the Adulting 101 checklist. Okay? So let's start with a little bit of Muse this morning with Uprising. Here we go. Wait. Why? Wait a sec. Let's try with Muse, really.

0: So that was Muse with Uprising, and let's continue the party for a little bit longer with some Gnarls Barkley and Storm Coming.
1: I could

All right, so let's continue on with today's topics. And this time I want to talk about motivation when the world feels heavy. And talking with DJ Barry, he talked about motivation, extrinsic and extrinsic, in his show before mine, which, awesome. He did a great job. I'm going to take it to a different tack, and I want to ask this question. Have you ever sat down at your desk, looked at your to-do list, and thought, how am I supposed to focus on this when everything else is going on? Literally, I mean, I open my news apps or whatever, and it's really difficult for me to find motivation sometimes, or to stay positive when there's a lot going on in the world. Okay. The news is just relentless right now. Everything feels a little uncertain. Economic concerns, political division, international conflict, tech changes. You know, when is my phone's already obsolete? Never mind. Personal responsibilities can all compete for our attention at the same time. And even ordinary tasks can feel difficult. And then if you're neurodiverse, well, then let's add that little extra spiciness in. Yeah. So if you're feeling a lot less motivated, or even a little less motivated lately, here's an important thing to remember. You're not broken. You're human. According to Empower Work, uncertainty and constant exposure to stressful events can affect your concentration, motivation, and emotional well-being. What many people experience during difficult periods isn't personal failure. It's a normal response to a challenging time. And the way a lot of us respond in a human way is that we are harder on ourselves. We just tell ourselves, oh, push through, tough it out, get over it. But it doesn't return because you mentally tell yourself, I can do this. And if you criticize yourself, it's actually worse. So give yourself permission to be human. It's okay, really. And it doesn't mean giving up, no. It means looking at the challenge a little differently. One of the most powerful ideas I ran across in researching this piece came from an article called The Productivity Box, which suggests that when the world feels chaotic, we should stop waiting for certainty to arrive before we move forward. Do what? Excuse me? Think about how much energy you worry about what you can't control. Okay? There's a lot. The economy, politics, events, decisions by people we've never met and probably never will meet. These concerns are real and it matters, but spending another hour worrying about it doesn't change anything, really. What you can control is your response, your thoughts, that next email, the next conversation, the next chapter you read, next choice. And that's where your motivation begins. It's not, you don't need to know everything. Gosh knows I don't. But be confident. Be active. Do something. Try to get unstuck. And what a lot of this, feeling unmotivated is about feeling stuck, right? You feel like, gosh, I can't do anything to affect change in this world. But the opposite is actually true. You start. Just do one thing. And then your motivation follows. If that project, so you've got, we're coming into midterm. So yeah, if that midterm project is feeling overwhelming, don't focus on finishing it. Try opening the document or writing a paragraph or two sentences. Make one phone call. That's the hard one for me. spend 10 minutes on the task. Time yourself. Small actions. Small moves, miss small. Okay, progress creates momentum, and momentum creates motivation. And also, protect your attention. Today's world, God, there are so many distractions. I pick up my phone constantly, or it's some crisis at home, or it's a student who needs something that I need to answer. All of these are important, all of them.
four PSA's productivity experts point out that our attention is limited by nature. We all have the same 24 hours in a day. Every worry, distraction, and interruption consumes a portion of it. And when our attention is fragmented, we feel busy, but often don't accomplish much, which then makes more frustration, and then we get worried and don't accomplish much, and the cycle continues. So think about the boundaries you want to set. Maybe check the news only twice a day instead of, you know, every breaking headline that comes to your phone. Maybe silence those notifications. Maybe create 1 hour in your day. If you want to do that, maybe just 10 minutes of uninterrupted effort. And again, put a timer on it. It's not avoidance. This is stewardship of your most precious resource, your time, your energy. Your energy is worth more than diamonds. Okay? And the other piece is remembering your why. Why are you doing this work? Why are you reading whatever news source? The answer might be you're doing this for financial security or protecting your family or developing expertise or helping someone. It's all good. But recognizing and actively saying, why am I doing this? It's easier to keep moving forward. And one other thing, speaking of the future, uncertainty doesn't have to make you feel powerless. One of the best responses to uncertainty is learning. Oh my gosh, seems like we're all here to do that, right? Yeah, I thought so. So if your technology is evolving, get curious about it. Doesn't mean you have to buy the new phone, but you just get curious. You probably aren't going to be able to predict what comes next. I tell people that my crystal ball broke when I put it in the washer. Not literally. You can't predict it, but you can become someone who adapts when it does. And remember that some days success will look different than other days. I mean, some days you're going to do great and you're going to be the winner, or you're going to ace that midterm or whatever. And some days, just showing up is your best. And that's okay. Don't worry about it. It means you're resilient and it means you're human. Okay, take breaks. Acknowledge your emotions. Focus on what is manageable. What can you do? And seek support, because that's a sign of strength, not weakness. So I'm going to lead us into our next music segment with some Foo Fighters and Walk.

And that was Foo Fighters with Walk, which is one of my absolute favorite songs of all time by them. We're going to continue along with some Imagine Dragons and Believer.

And you are listening to WLMC Radio, The Fin. Playing ball is such a fun way to make friends and get some physical activity in. It's also a great way to have fun and do something amazing. That's right, pickleball is the perfect event for having fun and physical activity. Pickleball is fun and you get a nice workout all while having fun. Want to give pickleball a try? It takes place every Wednesday from 2 to 4 p.m. Any questions? Email Molly Lawson. So we're going to switch to a slightly related topic and one that's on a lot of people's minds right now. And that is, how do I get a job in this economy, especially if I'm neurodiverse? So I want to give you some really good news. Employers are increasingly recognizing the value of creativity, innovation, problem solving, attention to detail, resilience, and the ability to develop deep expertise. And you know what? If you're neurodiverse, those are your strengths. Hint, hint, hint. So, what are some practical strategies? And I've got a bonus one at the end here. So hang in here for this segment. Tip number one, know your strengths. I think you have a strengths finder that you take, might be in one of your first classes. If you don't do the strengths finder, find any of the online tests, well, not any, that will help you find your strengths. So many of us focus on what challenges us that we overlook what makes us exceptional. It's really easy. If you ask my weaknesses, I'll tell you. If you ask my strengths, I have to think about it a little bit more. So take your time to identify your strongest skills. Are you highly organized? Do you notice the details that somebody else might miss? Are you creative? Do you excel at research or problem solving? Knowing your strengths will help you target jobs where you'll thrive and allows you to communicate your value confidently. All right, next, number two, look for the right environment, not just the right job title. So a job might look perfect on paper, and trust me, when I was going through job search, there were a lot of look good on paper jobs. But the work environment matters just as much. Consider if you work best in a quiet space, a highly structured setting, a collaborative team, or even a remote environment. Finding a workplace that aligns with your needs can improve your performance and job satisfaction. Some companies also have neurodiversity hiring initiatives and experience supporting neurodiverse employees. Number three, I feel like the genie. Yeah. Show results, not just responsibilities. And this is a big one when I read resumes now. One of the strongest messages that recruiters agree on is employers want evidence of your impact, not just your job description or what you did. Or, swept the thing when I needed to. Yeah, okay, that's nice. We want to know your accomplishments. So instead of saying, I was responsible for managing inventory. Okay. For one, use an action verb to start this off. Two, give me something quantifiable, maybe. I reduced inventory errors by 20% through improved tracking procedures. That sounds really impressive, right? So, and this is very true. Recruiters often spend only seconds reviewing a resume. If you show measurable results, it helps them really fast to see your value. Number four, make your LinkedIn profile work for you. And I've heard people say, oh, LinkedIn's a scam, and it's just people, you know, beating their chest to show their accomplishments. Well, yeah, it isn't a scam. No, that's not it. They are showing their accomplishments for potential employers. And a lot of times employers search for candidates before candidates find them. This happened to me many years ago. Think of LinkedIn as your professional advertisement. Include your accomplishments, projects, your volunteer work, internships, and skills that demonstrate what you can contribute.
A strong online presence will help recruiters discover you and see evidence of what you can do. Number five, prepare your personal pitch. And yeah, they talk about an elevator pitch. This is the big one. So one of the most common interview questions, and it's the one that most of us dread, tell me about yourself. I went to school in Southern California. Instead of improvising, prepare this 1 minute introduction that highlights your background, strengths, accomplishment, and interest in the role. This lets you guide the conversation towards your strengths from the very beginning. It also can help you reduce your anxiety and increase your confidence during interviews. Practice it in front of the mirror or your dog or cat or your little sister if they will sit long enough to listen. But practice it. Number six, practice your interview stories because they are going to ask these. Okay. Tell me about a challenge you overcame. Make sure you have some ideas for this. And you can make notes. I know when I was in job search, I had a portfolio where I had made notes to myself. I didn't go look at them, but at least I had thought some of these questions out ahead of time. And it really, really helps. Describe a time when you made a mistake. And know that making the mistake, they're not looking for what was the mistake. They're looking for what was your response. Tell me about a stressful situation. Again, they're looking for what was your response. And give them specific examples, okay? Seven, advocate for your accommodations when needed. So neurodiverse job seekers are unaware sometimes, though here we do talk about this a lot, that you can have access and the law does provide for this. But you can, on the job, but during the hiring process, if you need a reasonable accommodation during the hiring process, like maybe asking for the questions ahead of time, sometimes they can do that and sometimes they can't. Okay. You might want to ask for additional interview time or maybe a quiet interview setting. Flexible scheduling or modifications to the space. It'll help you set you up for success. Eight, network strategically. So research shows that networking remains one of the fastest paths to employment. This doesn't mean you have to go to all these big fairs and, well, okay, except for the career fair we have on October 21st from 11:30 to 1:30. Be there in the click. That is your PSA from Career Services. Research shows that staying networking is one of the fast paths. So you're in a large applicant pool. Talk with professors, former supervisors, mentors, alumni network here at Landmark. Yeah, get involved. Community members and professionals that interest you. These conversations can provide insight, encouragement, referrals, and opportunities that a lot of times are not publicly advertised. And get referrals whenever you can. People give serious consideration to candidates if you can get a referral from somebody within the organization. Okay. Number 10, don't let rejection define you. Every job search includes setbacks. All right. Rejections are not proof that you are lacking talent or potential. They're looking for the right fit. And that's not a reflection on you. A lot of times you're not going to know why you didn't get the job. It's okay. And from me, okay, so when I was in job search, I literally put out 750, I counted them, applications to find 12 on-ground interviews to find one job. Okay? It just takes persistence. So here's the bonus tip. Are you ready for it? Do 3 job applications every day. Just 3. And, you know, even if it's something you don't really want to do, it will get you in practice in doing the job application.
it will get you used to the whole thing of creating the, if you have to do an online application of any sort, and attaching your resume and modifying your cover letter, just 3 a day. It doesn't take all that long. It can take you minutes. It might take you an hour, but it'll get easier as you do it. That's the secret sauce. It's not giving up, and it's getting your name out there. So I'm going to give us a little bit of Republica with Ready to Go.

You are on with Dr. Landon Spismix on WLMC Radio, The Fin. Are you ready to go? Well, okay, so let's bounce off the last discussion about applying for three jobs a day. And let's say you get a job, but it's in a different city, and you have to move. What happens? Suddenly, you're not just learning a new workplace. You're learning a new community, new routines, new roads, maybe a new version of yourself. And this message is simple. It does take time. It really does. I've moved several times in my life. Every time, it's a little different. I have to make new friends and figure out where's the best place to get gas or groceries, all right? And for us neurodiverse folks, that can be a little daunting. I'm aware. Been there, done that. I think I have the t-shirt from some of the places, but I don't remember. That's okay. But moving for a job combines two major life changes at the same time. You get a twofer. You're learning the new role, new coworkers, and a new workplace culture while you're doing everything else you need to go, and it is kind of overwhelming. So let's give some things that can make this transition a little easier. And first, most important thing, give yourself permission to not have everything figured out immediately. Okay, being real, I lived in Atlanta for almost 10 years. I still get lost downtown. Okay. So be okay with yourself not having it all figured out. Many people arrive in a new city expecting to feel settled within a few weeks. And they show that in the movies like all the time. In reality, adjustment is a process. Some days you may discover a favorite restaurant or coffee shop. Other days, just finding the nearest grocery store feels like a victory. And both are signs of progress. So focus on the small wins. Figure out the best route to work. Find one place where you enjoy spending time. You know, maybe a park bench where you can sit and have your lunch or something. Over time, those small victories become belonging. Second, become a tourist in your own new city, because it's all new to you. So explore it intentionally. Walk around your neighborhood. Visit local landmarks and try different restaurants, especially if they're the small ones. Those are the best. Learn where parks, libraries, and community spaces are located. The more familiar that city feels, the more comfortable you'll feel calling it home. You wouldn't expect a visitor to know everything about your hometown, right? Give yourself the same grace. It's okay. Keep some familiar routines, number three. So your life is so changing. You're growing into a new position and into a new version of yourself. But let's keep some habits. So if you regularly exercise before your move, find whatever exercise you like to do and do it. Keep going with it. So if you like a walk, so before I ever moved out of my hometown where I grew up, I used to walk every day. When I moved to Clarksville, Tennessee, yes, folks, that is the first place I moved away from home besides college. I kept that up. I found out, however, Southern California and Tennessee are a little different in the winter where it's 15 degrees, which for here, oh, that's balmy in Vermont. Yeah, that was a little change for the California girl. I figured that out one. I found a place where I could go work out safely and not freezing. But it made everything a little bit more familiar continuing that exercise routine. And be open to create new routines that fit the environment. Be patient when you're building friendships. So you're not going to be like, I see it in the movies all the time, where you get all your coworkers' addresses and you immediately hang out after work and things like that. Yeah, in reality, that's not happening much. Whether you're introverted or extroverted, meaningful relationships just take time. Start small. Accept an invitation maybe from coworkers, or join a club that has something that you're interested in doing, or a volunteer organization, or maybe a hobby group. So find a Magic the Gathering group. They're everywhere.
Become a regular at a coffee shop or something. Familiar faces become acquaintances, and acquaintances often become friends. Fifth, make your new place feel like home. So personalize your space. Put up your pictures. Put up your favorite artwork or something else that has any meaning to you. Home doesn't become a home because of the address. It's because of the life you build within it. Say yes to some new opportunities is another big thing. So you get a chance to start fresh. You might discover a new interest. You might meet people from different backgrounds or pursue activities you never tried before. Maybe it's hiking or cooking or community theater production or professional networking. All of this is good. And last, take care of your mental health. It's a new place. You are going to feel overwhelmed for a little bit, especially when you're trying to figure out where did you put the towels in the boxes, okay? It's emotionally exhausting. Work demands, unfamiliar surroundings, and distance from your friends and family. You can experience stress, homesickness, or self-doubt. So make sure you get plenty of sleep, eat well, exercise, take breaks. Make time for things that energize you. And if you're struggling, don't forget to reach out and get some help. Okay, celebrate your progress. It's easy to focus on what's missing. But take a moment to recognize what you've already accomplished. You moved. You started a new job. And you navigated something unfamiliar. You did something that a lot of people, even among my old friends that I've known for my whole life, haven't done. And that's moving to somewhere new. So I'm going to turn this over to The Clash now, and we're going to do some London Calling.

Is London calling for you? Hello? Hello? Hello? Is it London? We're going to continue in just a moment with some Sting and an Englishman in New York, but I need to tell you something first. You are listening to WLMC Putney Keene Brattleboro. So let's enjoy a little bit of Sting with Englishman in New York.

And if I turn my mic on, this whole segment goes a whole lot better. Let's start again. Okay, so as I was preparing this segment for today's show, I asked my daughter what would be the most important thing she would want to hear about. And she's 23, full-time job, and full-time paycheck. So I'm going to give you some good news. A few smart choices can make a big difference later down the line. So let me go through some practical tips. So the first one is the unglamorous budget. It's not exciting, but it is the most important financial habit that you can develop. It helps you know where your money is coming and going. And the most popular approach that I advise is the 50-30-20 rule. 50% of your income goes to needs such as housing and food, because we like that. 30% goes to discretionary spending or wants. 20% goes to savings and debt repayment. No matter what budgeting method you choose, if it's an app or an Excel spreadsheet, envelopes, there's a lot of them. The key is being consistent. Number two, start an emergency fund. Again, not glamorous, but life happens. Your car will break down. 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So financial experts consistently recommend building your emergency fund. 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

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I promise, these are worth your time looking into. And if you have both student loans and credit card debt, focus extra attention on paying down the highest interest debt first. Four, take advantage of employee benefits. They are there. Every employee benefit you don't take is money you are leaving on the table. And don't leave money on the table. Many employers offer retirement plans like a 401k. That's the most popular. There's different ones. And it depends on your employer. And they will match your contributions a lot of the time. So if they match your retirement contribution, try to contribute enough to receive the full match. So that's your compensation. Don't leave free money on the table. Also, understand your health insurance, disability insurance, any health savings accounts, or any other benefits. A lot of times your employer will host employee benefit sessions to tell you about these things. Go learn about it, maximize it, because that's money that's part of your compensation package that goes above and beyond what appears in your bank account every month. Number five, and this is so important when you're young, start saving for retirement now. You don't have to do it while you're in college, so if you can, great. But when you get that first job and you're getting full pay, you know, adult money, start your saving. 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But looking back, it goes by so fast. So start thinking about it, because here's your big superpower that you don't know, and that's time. The more time you can put your money into an invested retirement fund, the more money you're going to have later. And that's really the magic. If you're not sure how this works, again, hit me up or take personal finance, because it's running next semester. Number six, build good credit habits. 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Your credit history can affect your ability to rent a place, buy a car, purchase a home, or anything else. Honest to God. So one of the easiest ways to build strong credit is to pay every bill on time. Use your credit card responsibly, meaning pay it off every month as best you can. Emergencies happen, and sometimes it might take you an extra month or two to pay that down. But just keep your balances manageable and monitor your credit report. You are allowed to get that regularly. Good credit isn't built overnight, but your habit can produce strong results over time. Avoid the lifestyle creep. This is an easy one to have happen to you. One of the biggest mistakes that I've seen do, and I've made the same mistake, is you get your first job, get a raise, yes, and then your spending rises right alongside your paycheck. This is lifestyle creep. Instead, when you get that raise, consider increasing your savings rate whenever your income increases. So say you get a 3% raise, try putting that 3% into your savings instead of just spending it. Okay. Number eight, invest in yourself. Go to professional development. Keep learning. 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Go get a certification of some sort that can help you grow professionally. So investing in yourself
today can reap a lot of money in the future. So let me give you one big note here as I wrap this segment up. Financial success rarely comes from one big decision. I got this job. No. It comes from a lot of small decisions that you make over time. So make your budget long-term, and that's for Kira, my daughter. Create a long-term budget. 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You don't need to be perfect. None of us are. But you need to get started. I'm going to give you a little bit of midnight oil for you to think this through. And this is the power and the passion.

All right, you're back on with the Finn. And we talked about, you know, long-term budgets and smart financial choices and finding jobs and everything. So we're going to continue this theme. And imagine this. Okay, so close your eyes unless you're driving. Your alarm goes off at 7:30. You get dressed, grab your coffee or tea, whichever you prefer. Step outside, and 10 minutes later, you're at work. No traffic jams, no crowded train, no hour-long commute. Cool. For many workers, living close to the office sounds like a dream. In fact, as more employers require employees to return to the workplace, some people are considering whether moving closer to work might improve their quality of life. But is living near your workplace always a good idea? So there's advantages and disadvantages. Let's start with the benefits of this one. So your biggest benefit is your time, and your time is worth so much more than money. Commuting consumes a surprisingly large portion of our lives. For me, round trip without any livestock on the road or snow or ice, a half hour, easy. Unless my daughter's driving, and then maybe a little shorter. But when you live close to work, you can reclaim the hours that you might otherwise be spent waiting in traffic or waiting for public transportation or navigating busy roads. You can instead exercise or do your hobbies, sleep, or maybe spend some time with your family. You could sometimes just have proximity to everything else that matters to you. Next, living close to work can save money. So this can save you gas and parking fees, car maintenance, public transit passes, and that simple vehicle wear and tear. That all adds up. A shorter commute often lowers your transportation costs. Some people may even be able to walk or bike to work, reducing expenses further while improving your physical health. Hey, double bonus there. In an era when many households are carefully managing their budgets, that saving can be really meaningful. Third, a lot of people report lower stress levels living close to work. A long commute can be really exhausting. Some experts refer to the cumulative effect of as commute or travel fatigue. Living closer to work can reduce that burden and leave people with more energy for your professional and personal activities. So less time battling traffic means more patience, better focus, and that also elusive work-life balance. And fourth, there's an environmental benefit to this. Walking, biking, or reducing vehicle use lowers fuel consumption and decreases the carbon emissions. For those who want to reduce their environmental footprint, a shorter commute can be an important step. In fact, some communities are beginning to rethink how neighborhoods and workplaces are designed. A recent report from Marketplace highlighted efforts at places like Research Triangle Park in North Carolina, where planners are exploring ways to create more walkable communities that blend living, working, and recreation spaces together. The goal is to reduce lengthy commutes and create places where people can live closer to where they work. So if these are such compelling advantages, well, what's the downside? Well, there's a few. The challenge might be housing costs. Many business districts and employment hubs have higher housing prices than outlying areas. So where you might save money on commuting, you could end up paying more in rent or mortgage costs. In some cases, workers have to decide whether convenience is worth the additional housing expense. So that's why it's important to compare total costs, not just the commute costs. The second is work-life boundaries. And this was a big deal for me when I lived really close to work. Anytime I've done that. When your workplace is just around the corner, it can be really hard to disconnect. You may find yourself checking emails more often, staying later at the office, or feeling pressure because you're so close. Some employees discover that proximity can blur the line between personal time and work time. So, hang on a sec here. Let me flip the page. Sorry about that. Ironically, the convenience of living near work can sometimes make it harder to leave work behind, and that affects your mental health. Third, your housing choices may become more limited.
the neighborhood closest to your office may not have the best fit for your lifestyle. Perhaps you want green space or better schools or a quiet environment or a strong sense of community. Focusing exclusively on commute distance may cause you to overlook other factors that contribute to long-term happiness. And finally, there can be expectations. So some people worry that living nearby creates an assumption that they will always arrive early or stay late or be available during emergencies. Others find themselves underestimating travel time precisely because work is so close, leading to rushed mornings and unnecessary stress. The key is establishing healthy routines and boundaries. What's the answer? Should you live closer to work? It depends. If a shorter commute improves your quality of life and lowers expenses and fits your lifestyle, then yeah, great, do it. But if it means sacrificing affordability or your needs or your well-being, it's just not worth it at all. So best choice is one that supports your overall life. And we're going to go with a little bit of Zed and stay. So let's do this.

paint is such a fun way to express yourself, express creativity. There we go. It's also a fun way to color things in and make a beautiful creation of your own. You know what's a fun way to paint? The acrylic painting event. Acrylic painting is such a great way to paint beautiful creations and socialize as well. Painting also brings out our creative side, and it's a great way to show what we can do. Want to show your creative side and make friends? The acrylic painting event happens every Wednesday from 8 to 9 p.m. in the Alumni Hall Common Room. Any questions, email RAME. And you're on with WLMC Radio, The Fin. All right. So we've talked about all things work so far, and I'm going to continue this thread. How many times today have you checked your email or your texts or whatever it is that your phone is buzzing about? For me, I've lost count so far. I really don't know. How many times have you switched between tasks, responded to notifications, attended meetings, or tried to stay focused while juggling a dozen different priorities? For a lot of us, it's a race. It feels like at work we can't keep up. And in a culture that rewards being busy, it's easy to spend the day on autopilot. Just let the computer tell you where you're supposed to go and read the emails and keep up. So that's why more employees, managers, and organizations are turning to mindfulness. It's simply the practice of paying attention to the present moment with awareness and without judgment. There's no yoga mat necessary. In fact, some of the most effective mindfulness practice takes only a minute or two. And the benefits are huge. According to Headspace, mindfulness can help reduce stress, improve focus, strengthen your resilience, increase your compassion, and help you be less reactive during the workday. Researchers have also found encouraging results. A study highlighted by the American Psychological Association showed that employees who practice mindfulness over 6 weeks experienced increased job satisfaction, improved focus, and reduced work-life conflict to compare to those who did not practice regularly. That's important because workplace stress is not just an inconvenience. It affects productivity, relationships, and overall well-being. When we are overwhelmed, we often try to multitask, which we know is a misnomer. That's not possible. Here's the interesting part. Multitasking makes you feel like you're productive, but it reduces your effectiveness, which you may have already heard from a professor. Mindfulness encourages a different approach by bringing your full attention to one task at a time. So how can we bring that into a busy workday? Take one mindful breath right now. Take a breath in and let it go. That's it. Focusing on your breath, even a few moments, can help calm your nervous system and create a pause between stress and reaction. Breathing exercises are among the easiest mindfulness tools because you can do that anywhere. You breathe all the time. Another strategy is to build intentional breaks into your day. Many people believe that taking breaks reduces productivity. That's the American thing to do. But research proves the opposite. Brief pauses throughout the day help restore your mental energy and improve your concentration. A short walk, a stretch, simply stepping away from your screen just for a few minutes can make a difference. And speaking of that, mindfulness can also improve how you interact with technology. So we have this barrage of email notifications, messages, and alerts that can really fragment our attention. Instead of reacting immediately to every buzz and pop-up, continue checking email at designated times and focusing fully on other work in between. It's really about reclaiming your attention. It also changes how you interact with other people. Mindfulness, you know, when you're thinking about this, think about your last meeting that you sat through. Were you truly listening, or were you mentally preparing your response while someone else was speaking? Mindful listening involves giving another person your full attention.
Not only can this improve communication, it can also strengthen workplace relationships and reduce misunderstandings. Another powerful part of mindfulness is gratitude. On difficult days, it's easy to focus on being frustrated. Mindfulness encourages us to notice what's going well, too. And some people keep a gratitude journal or write down a few things they appreciate each day. Others simply take a moment to reflect on a positive interaction, a completed project, or somebody who supports you. And some organizations are incorporating that into their workplace culture. Companies including Google, Intel, LinkedIn, SAP, and Verizon have introduced mindfulness programs designed to support their employees' well-being, focus, creativity, and stress management. But you don't need the company program for you to benefit. You can do this. Take a few deep breaths before a meeting, you know, just before leaving your office or cubicle or car or whatever, take a few deep breaths. Pause before sending an email. Focus on one task at a time, just one. Or step outside for a short walk. Get some fresh air. Reflect on what went well before ending your day. This can help you stay calm amidst the chaos. And perhaps most importantly, it reminds us that you're human beings. We all are. You're not a machine. You're a human being, not a human doing. And you perform better when you're rested and clear-minded. So I'm going to give you a little bit of telepop music to remind us to breathe.

And you're on with WLMC Radio The Fin. And in our last segment on the Biz Mix today, we're going to talk about the need to unplug. So when was the last time you went a whole day without checking your phone? For me, the last time I went a whole day was the day that I left my phone at home. Not an hour, not your lunch break, but the entire day. For many of us, that's really hard to answer. Our phones wake us up in the morning, guide us through the day, entertain us in the evenings, and often remain within an arm's reach while we sleep. Technology has certainly made this thing called life more convenient, more connected, and in many ways more productive. But increasingly, researchers, healthcare professionals, and even consumers themselves are raising an important question. Are we too connected? So let's talk about why digitally disconnecting may be one of the healthiest things you can do. According to a recent report from Marketplace Tech, a growing number of people are paying significant amounts of money to attend digital detox retreats, purposely spending days away from screens, notifications, emails, and social media. What was once considered unusual has now become a booming industry. The popularity of these retreats suggests that many people recognize that they need help stepping away from their devices. Maybe that's not too surprising. Social media and digital technology are designed to capture our attention. Absolutely. Every notification, like, comment, meet message encourages us to return again and again and again. Experts at HelpGuide note that social media can trigger a release of dopamine, the brain's reward system, creating a cycle that makes scrolling feel hard to resist. And technology isn't inherently bad, okay? I'm not knocking it. In fact, social media helps people stay connected with friends and family, find support communities, and learn about issues they care about. The challenge comes when digital engagement begins to replace real-life experiences rather than enhance them. So, think about, when do you actually reach for your phone in a quiet moment? Are you waiting in line? Standing in an elevator? Feeling a little bit bored? Between songs on your radio show? Yeah. Many of us don't experience moments of stillness. We're constantly consuming information, responding to notifications, and comparing ourselves to what others choose to share online. According to HelpGuide, excessive social media use is associated with increased feelings of anxiety, depression, loneliness, dissatisfaction, and stress. Fear of missing out, often called FOMO, keeps people returning to their devices repeatedly throughout the day. I did a small research study on this several years ago and agree this is true. Ironically, while social media promises connection, heavy use can increase your feeling of isolation. So reducing your social media use can decrease loneliness and improve your overall well-being. Well, how is that if you're not connecting with your friends, right? Well, young people can be especially vulnerable because that connection with your friends is the most important thing in your life. And that's logical. That's part of development. A report from the World Health Organization found that problematic social media use among adolescents increased 7% in 2018 to 11% in 2022. More than 1 in 10 teenagers showed signs of struggling to control their use and experienced negative consequences in daily life as a result. Researchers also found links between problematic social media use and poor mental well-being, reduced sleep, and lower academic performance. So this isn't just a youth issue, though, okay? Many adults report feeling overwhelmed by constant notifications, work emails arriving after business hours, and the expectation of being continually available, which that's not healthy at all, not even remotely. Many of us really never disconnect. And yes, I'm self-naming. But our brains need the downtime. Just as our muscles need recovery after exercise, our minds need periods of rest to process
information, restore focus, and reduce stress. So my daughter is working on her master's and was asking this morning, how is she so tired this morning when, I mean, yes, she got exercise, but most of the day yesterday she was working on a research paper. And, you know, all the things that go along with that. And I explained to her that if using your brain burned calories, I would have been rail thin after my doctorate. So it doesn't work that way. Your brain needs downtime. Your brain needs to rest. And a digital disconnection doesn't mean going to some remote cabin in Maine or something like that. If you don't have to do it. And I'm not taking your phone away from you. Just small changes. So create a device-free zone if you can. I challenge you. I'm going to challenge myself. Consider making dinner time a phone-free space. Protect your moments with your family or friends to allow for deeper conversations and stronger relationships. Establish a technology curfew. So avoid your phone and device before bedtime. And I keep hearing this all over the place, 30 minutes before bedtime. It can help improve your sleep to not look at your device 30 minutes before bedtime. And I mean, not just that 1 second, for 30 minutes continuously. If you can charge your device in another room overnight, great. I know mine is my alarm clock, so that's not really feasible. And turn off your unnecessary notifications. Most of the alerts are not urgent. So, like, I have all of my Facebook, all of those notifications, they're off. I will look at them when I go look at it. And by reducing the interruptions, you reclaim attention and improve your concentration. And, okay, so if you reduce your screen time, and you're going to feel a little bit of withdrawal. Trust me. I've tried this. So you have to put something meaningful in its place. Take a walk. Read a book. Meet a friend for coffee. Volunteer. Do your hobby. Face-to-face interactions remain one of the strongest contributors to emotional well-being and social connection. Finally, remember that balance is the goal. We're not asking you to take your phone away. We're not asking that at all. We're asking you to control your time and treat your time like the precious quantity that it is and use it wisely. So I'm going to give us a little bit of 21 Pilots just to kind of send this message home.

I'm going to switch us over to the last song to take us out. This is a little bit of Lavender Haze from my girl, Taylor.

That is it for today's BizMix. 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Enjoy the rest of your Monday.

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0: 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Internal seismic activity detected. 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You're hungry again, aren't you?
1: 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I need to finish this paper.
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I'm gonna-

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0: You hear those sounds? Those are the sounds of some of the wildlife that is all around us. But you better be careful. Although a lot of animals may be friend-shaped, they are not friends and can seriously harm you. According to the NIH, approximately 2 to 5 million people are attacked by animals. Here are some of the ways you can make sure to stay safe. 1. Don't leave any trash outside of the designated receptacles, and make sure all of your trash goes in. 2. Make sure when you're walking alone at night that you're making a little bit of noise. This helps ward off animals in general. 3. If you see an animal ahead on your path, find another way around, that way you are not running into the animal. And most importantly, 4. If you do encounter an animal, don't make any sudden threatening movements and walk slowly back towards safety before immediately calling campus safety at 802-387-6899. Remember, a fed animal is a dead animal, and this was their home first. Make sure to respect them.
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1: I just opened TikTok for a second. Suddenly, it's an hour later?
0: In an article by Surfshark where they conducted a survey of over 7,000 people, 73% said TikTok is addictive, and 77% said it had a neutral or negative impact on their lives.
2: I thought I was the only one feeling alone, but I'm surrounded by people online.
0: Industrial Psychiatry Journal reports that social media addiction correlates with increased loneliness, and people confirmed as addicted often show higher levels of depression and poor mental well-being. We're not saying log off forever, but maybe. Take a moment, step back, reconnect with yourselves. Because real connections don't need a signal. This message is brought to you by those who care about your mind offline.
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1: 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Internal seismic activity detected. Diagnosis. You're hungry again, aren't you?
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1: I just opened TikTok for a second. Suddenly, it's an hour later?
0: In an article by Surfshark where they conducted a survey of over 7,000 people, 73% said TikTok is addictive, and 77% said it had a neutral or negative impact on their lives.
2: I thought I was the only one feeling alone, but I'm surrounded by people online.
0: Industrial Psychiatry Journal reports that social media addiction correlates with increased loneliness, and people confirmed as addicted often show higher levels of depression and poor mental well-being. We're not saying log off forever, but maybe. Take a moment, step back, reconnect with yourselves. Because real connections don't need a signal. This message is brought to you by those who care about your mind offline.
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0: 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Internal seismic activity detected. Diagnosis. You're hungry again, aren't you?
1: I don't need to eat. I need to finish this paper.
0: 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Presently, you require both nutrition and a thesis statement that isn't held together by wishful thinking and caffeine. Prioritize sustenance.
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0: 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Just go and eat something before you collapse.
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0: You hear those sounds? Those are the sounds of some of the wildlife that is all around us. But you better be careful. Although a lot of animals may be friend-shaped, they are not friends and can seriously harm you. According to the NIH, approximately 2 to 5 million people are attacked by animals. Here are some of the ways you can make sure to stay safe. 1. Don't leave any trash outside of the designated receptacles, and make sure all of your trash goes in. 2. Make sure when you're walking alone at night that you're making a little bit of noise. This helps ward off animals in general. 3. If you see an animal ahead on your path, find another way around, that way you are not running into the animal. And most importantly, 4. If you do encounter an animal, don't make any sudden threatening movements, and walk slowly back towards safety before immediately calling campus safety at 802-387-6899. Remember, a fed animal is a dead animal, and this was their home first. Make sure to respect them.
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1: I just opened TikTok for a second. Suddenly, it's an hour later?
0: In an article by Surfshark where they conducted a survey of over 7,000 people, 73% said TikTok is addictive, and 77% said it had a neutral or negative impact on their lives.
2: I thought I was the only one feeling alone, but I'm surrounded by people online.
0: Industrial Psychiatry Journal reports that social media addiction correlates with increased loneliness, and people confirmed as addicted often show higher levels of depression and poor mental well-being. We're not saying log off forever, but maybe. Take a moment, step back, reconnect with yourselves. Because real connections don't need a signal. This message is brought to you by those who care about your mind offline.
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0: Alert. 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Diagnosis. You're hungry again, aren't you?
1: I don't need to eat. I need to finish this paper.
0: Assessment. 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Presently, you require both nutrition and a thesis statement that isn't held together by wishful thinking and caffeine. Prioritize sustenance.
1: Ugh, fine. 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
0: 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Just go and eat something before you collapse.
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4: Oh, I think you've got something wrong with you. 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

0: You hear those sounds? Those are the sounds of some of the wildlife that is all around us. But you better be careful. Although a lot of animals may be friend-shaped, they are not friends and can seriously harm you. According to the NIH, approximately 2 to 5 million people are attacked by animals. Here are some of the ways you can make sure to stay safe. 1. Don't leave any trash outside of the designated receptacles, and make sure all of your trash goes in. 2. Make sure when you're walking alone at night that you're making a little bit of noise. This helps ward off animals in general. 3. If you see an animal ahead on your path, find another way around, that way you are not running into the animal. And most importantly, 4. If you do encounter an animal, don't make any sudden threatening movements and walk slowly back towards safety before immediately calling campus safety at 802-387-6899. Remember, a fed animal is a dead animal, and this was their home first. Make sure to respect them.
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1: I just opened TikTok for a second. Suddenly, it's an hour later?
0: In an article by Surfshark where they conducted a survey of over 7,000 people, 73% said TikTok is addictive, and 77% said it had a neutral or negative impact on their lives.
2: I thought I was the only one feeling alone, but I'm surrounded by people online.
0: Industrial Psychiatry Journal reports that social media addiction correlates with increased loneliness, and people confirmed as addicted often show higher levels of depression and poor mental well-being. We're not saying log off forever, but maybe take a moment, step back, reconnect with yourselves. Because real connections don't need a signal. This message is brought to you by those who care about your mind offline.
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0: 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You're hungry again, aren't you?
1: I don't need to eat. I need to finish this paper.
0: 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Presently, you require both nutrition and a thesis statement that isn't held together by wishful thinking and caffeine. Prioritize sustenance.
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0: 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Just go and eat something before you collapse.
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I miss you in my front seat. Still got sand in my sweaters from nights we don't remember. Do you miss me like I miss you? 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

0: Thank you. You hear those sounds? Those are the sounds of some of the wildlife that is all around us. But you better be careful. Although a lot of animals may be friend-shaped, they are not friends and can seriously harm you. According to the NIH, approximately 2 to 5 million people are attacked by animals. Here are some of the ways you can make sure to stay safe. 1. Don't leave any trash outside of the designated receptacles, and make sure all of your trash goes in. 2. Make sure when you're walking alone at night that you're making a little bit of noise. This helps ward off animals in general. 3. If you see an animal ahead on your path, find another way around, that way you are not running into the animal. And most importantly, 4. If you do encounter an animal, don't make any sudden threatening movements and walk slowly back towards safety before immediately calling campus safety at 802-387-6899. Remember, a fed animal is a dead animal, and this was their home first. Make sure to respect them.
1: Coming to you straight out of Putney.
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1: It's The Fin, the masterminds of Landmark College.

Hello, testing 1, 2. All right, testing 1, 2. All right, how's everybody's night doing on that? Because this is your one and only favorite DJ Dan coming at you, ladies and gentlemen. So I'm back with another weekly night of You Know Who. And, you know what I'm supposed to do, as always, making your Monday night so kind of relaxing and kind of adventurous, as always, by your one and only favorite master superhero DJ myself, who is the master of anime and all types of cartoons, to be exact, blah blah blah. But you obviously know what I'm gonna do for right now, and let's not forget who's gonna be my assistant. So as always, that is right, all of the DC superhero girls, aka the Super Danettes, and let's not also forget my lovely three daughters of Vera, Mindy, and Nadine, aka the Caramello Girls. They're gonna be always, as always, making your night so kind of relaxing, as always, like my team and I usually do for when it comes to our powers, So, yeah. All right, as always, before we get them on stage for right now, let's go ahead and, have ourselves introducing by just saying hello, as always. And this long introduction is going to be of Martin Solveig and Dragonette of Hello. And let's just say hello ourselves before we come up on stage to shine those lights, all right? Once again, it's going to be Hello by Martin Solveig and Dragonette. So hopefully you enjoyed the beat of this music as we come on board to just to say hello, all right?